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Deep Medi, Do It Again. 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It's Silky with Feel.

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0: You got the Worldwide Show. My name's Giles Peterson. And we broadcast out of London town. All around the world.

This week, a mix from the phenomenal J-Rock, Madlib's DJ out of the Stones Throw Collective, Los Angeles. And he hasn't let us down.

0: More from Trixky. Music from the Sixth Borough Project. They do re-edits of classic disco soul tracks. They've come through with a brilliant version of a Leon Ware track, Rocking You Eternally. I'll be playing that for you. I got a great remix from Various Productions for DJ Shadow. Music from the San Francisco Bay Area region, out of Love and Hate Ubiquity. Music from Hyperdub, a new artist called Ossie. New album, new track, Hypnotic Brass Ensemble, amazing. Great to have them back. Africa for the Dance Floor, Mr. Raoul K, his new LP, track from that.
1: That is that spaceship. Man.

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Coming across like a UK grime version of N.E.R.D. That's right.

0: I just love what's going on at the moment. So much great music coming out of the sort of future bassline, dubstep, funky, garage, UK scene. So many different descriptions over the last few years. I've lost touch, but, well, I haven't lost touch. I've got the music. I just, you know, you run out of what is the theme, what do you call it? But anyway, it's just good, good music. And it was Ossie on Hyperdub, a track called Moves. There's a 3-track EP out at the moment. And before that, brilliant new artist. He's only 21, called EVM, tune called Groove Content.
1: Climb into the gunnery chair. Now, I'm moving you into launch position. There in front of you are the two switches for your heads-up display. Turn them on.

music from Awini Sigoma. The album is out now on Brownswoods, the Awini Sigoma band, Kenya meets London. We're going to be touring. I'm going to be on tour with the band, little mini tour, very soon actually, Amsterdam on Thursday the 2nd of June. Going to be in Ghent, Belgium on Friday the 3rd of June. We're going to be playing in Paris, La Flèche d'Or, on Dimanche le 5 juin, and on the 6th, Monday, back in London for a show at Cafe Otto in Dalston. It's Giles Peterson, it's Worldwide. You heard music from Africa Boy as well. A great track, there's an album due very, very soon. The track you heard was Ebanu. Or even call this one. Time for a bit of this.

0: outrageously good stuff going on here. ...19 years old, guy who goes by the name of Memo Tone. Everything I've heard and played in the last few months is getting rave reviews. From London, and joined there by Leafcutter John on a track called 4 Minute Hallway. 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

Yes. Did a great show with Zara McFarlane the other day in London town. A little bit of a launch for her album, going to be coming out later on this year. All original songs on the album, and that was a song called Children and the Warlock, young British jazz group. Zara McFarlane, the voice behind that. And here's the singer. No. Well, yes, there's a singer on this. It's Jose James with Naila, and they've teamed up together to perform with Nicola Conti off his brand new LP. And this is a choice version of Love from the Sun by Roy Ayres.

I don't know how many records he's made now, but it's got to be close to a dozen. Double figures, for sure. I first came across Nicola Conti because I used to go and DJ at a place called The Fez in Bari, Italy. This is back in the days of acid jazz. Say late 80s, early 90s. And he was just a great, great DJ. And he went on to, he was a little secret guitar player, never told anybody, but he was practicing at home. Big jazz fan, big on the Italian and European side of things, and Brazilian. He does great compilations for Far Out. And he just got his band together. Simple, got the best musicians in Italy to play. And he's made records, and he's made them not just for himself or for Schema Records in Italy, but he's been with Verve. He's done a couple of records with them, and he's now signed to Impulse. Impulse. Legendary, and he deserves it. He's spreading the word of jazz to a new audience. And his new LP is called Love and Revolution. He's got great taste. As you can tell by the kind of covers that he does every now and again. There's a really good version of Donald Byrd's Garner on this as well, Love and Revolution, with Jose James and Naila Porter doing vocal duties. And yeah, big up. That was a version of Love from the Sun needed to be done. J-Rock in the mix. It's a real pleasure to have him on the show with us this week. And it's good to play this because I love the original, and they've done a really good job. They're called the Sixth Borough Project. And this is The Feelings Right.

0: I gave you one of the edits, Chow Daddy edits of Jeffrey last week, and Mr. Fix It. This is another one. It's brilliant. Such a classic. Love's Gonna Last, GP Worldwide. A little bit of the original from Leon Ware, rocking you eternally. We always like to give you some soul music every week. I tell you, a man who's always giving you soul music, he's been doing it for over 20 years now. J-Rock. New LP, Some Cold Rock Stuff is brilliant. I've been playing tracks off it on the radio, of course. And anyway, I got him in to do a mix for you and me and us, just to show off his skills. He was an original turntablist back in the day with the Beat Junkies, of course, back in 92. And more recently, he's been working, of course, with Madlib, straight out of the Stone's Throw camp. And he was also one member of J-Lib. And people don't know that. Madlib, J Dilla, and, of course, Mr. J-Rock. It's Giles Peterson Worldwide in the mix. Watch out. He's got some Gary Barks. He's got some Johnny Hammond. He's got some Mark Murphy. He's got some killer music. It's coming next.
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2: Yo, what's up? J-Rock right here. CA all day. Yo, Giles, I'm about to get in the mix right now. I got some exclusives. You know, I can't come here empty-handed. And I know how you get down. So I got that jazz on deck. I got that world music on deck. And I got them special, special, special mixes on deck. You'll see what I'm talking about. Get ready, Giles. Sit down, Giles, please. Have a seat right now.
3: Next song was inspired by a poem written by Langston Hughes. I'm sure most of you have heard of Langston Hughes. And he wrote a poem about rivers.

0: Yo, Giles, that was my mix right there, man. I hope you really enjoyed that right there, man. It's hot up in this studio. Thanks again, my man. See you soon.
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2: Oh, the guy is so good. It's scary. J-Rock. Doing it in the mix for the Worldwide Family and Gary Bartz. The Mad Lib remix of I've Seen, Known, Done It with The Rivers. Ernie Hines, Our Generation, a redub of that. Johnny Hammond, Tell Me What to Do, another re-edit. Happy Samba by Mark Murphy, Earl Mosley, Fly in the Soap, Celia with David. Los Papines, Clave Para. GBV, The Beach Boys, I Just Wasn't Made for These Times. Illa J and Timeless. J Dilla's Obligetto, the original remix. And the redub of Montara, Bobby Humphrey. Next week, Morgan Zerati, or Is That Karate? And possibly Richard Russell next week. Not quite sure what you're going to be getting, but there's a great show back to back. I had the opportunity to spend a few hours with the head of the most influential record label in the world in 2011. Yes, the man behind XL Recordings. Currently enjoying mass success with Adele, and a man that has been at the cutting edge of the music industry and the production side for a very good amount of time. He's with me next week, back to back, and I think the week after that we'll have Morgan Zerati doing a special little jazz mix. Just under half an hour to go. Stick with it. It's the original Joining the Dots celebration. Accept no substitute. This is the Worldwide Show.

gotta love it. You've gotta love a little bit of America. And well, is it are they underrated? I don't think they're underrated. They're just like the right side of the Eagles, if you know what I mean. Are You There? A track that I didn't know about. Strings and things and all the right noises. With Magnetite, Don't Close the Door, and Jed and Lucia, This Is Why. And the Echocentrics, Electric Travels. 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Thanks again to J-Rock. And don't forget, next week, Richard Russell, Words and Music, back to back on the Worldwide Show. Time for two more this week. Inspired Remixing, Various, aka Various Productions, at the forefront of a sound that has certainly crossed over in the last 2 or 3 years. Versus DJ Shadow. I've been trying.

0: Shadow. Various. I've been trying. I hope you've enjoyed the music. You've been listening to Worldwide. Next week, Richard Russell. Week after that, Morgan Zerati. I'm going to be around Europe on tour with Owini Sigoma. June the 2nd, Amsterdam. June the 3rd, Ghent. June 5th, Flèche d'Or, Paris. June 6th, London, Dalston, Café Otto. And of course,
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1: 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Israel and Lebanon extend their ceasefire, and Israel carries out a deadly strikes in Gaza. Here's Astrid Nolte with the FM Fear News.
2: Thanks, Dave. Lebanon has accused Israel of deliberately targeting medical facilities, even as the two countries agreed to extend a nominal ceasefire for another 45 days. The health ministry said Israel struck an emergency response center in the south, killing six people, and destroyed a primary health center in Taya. NPR's Michelle Kellerman has more on the truce agreed by ambassadors at the U.S. State Department.
3: State Department spokesperson Tommy Pigott says the two-day meeting was highly productive and that the ceasefire announced last month will be extended another 45 days to enable further progress. The next round of talks will be on June 2nd and 3rd. Military delegations from Israel and Lebanon will also meet at the Pentagon later this month with the goal of establishing security along their shared border. In recent weeks, Israel has taken over large parts of southern Lebanon in its fight to push back Hezbollah, the Iranian-backed Lebanese militia that has been firing rockets into Israel. More than a million Lebanese have been uprooted.
2: Israel says it has carried out airstrikes in Gaza, targeting the head of the armed wing of Hamas, describing him as one of the architects of the October 7th attacks nearly 3 years ago. It's not been confirmed whether Izzadine al-Haddad has been killed. The emergency services in Gaza City say the strikes killed at least seven people and injured dozens more. This Gaza resident was at the scene.
4: We were staying in a residential area with women and children. The place was hit by a belt of fire. It's very terrifying. And now they've hit a car. Where is the ceasefire? We are dying every day. For the sake of Allah, stop the war.
2: The Bolivian government says it has struck a deal with protesting miners who've been demanding the resignation of President Rodrigo Paz. The BBC's Amber Hassan Etirajan has more.
5: The Andean nation has been in turmoil since early May, with protests escalating against the austerity policies of the center-right president who came to power in November with a promise to end the country's worst economic crisis in four decades. His decision to scrap long-standing fuel subsidies to preserve foreign currency reserves has raised living costs for Bolivians.
2: And officials in Vienna say a demonstration against Israel's participation in the Eurovision Song Contest has been scheduled to take place this afternoon under the motto No Stage for Genocide. They say around 3,000 people are expected to take part in the march near Westbahnhof, with the rally concluding at the Stadthalle at 5 p.m. The organizers have stressed that they intend for the protest to be peaceful. To the weather, today's forecast is mostly rainy and cool with conditions easing up in the afternoon and some sunshine in the west and south. Highs between 6 and 15 degrees.
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1: Good morning, everybody. I am Dave Dempsey. It's Saturday today, right? I get confused on these weird weekends and stuff like that. But I guess we have something to look forward to later on today. I can't quite remember what's been going on, but I'm sure we'll be talking about it later. Good morning. This is Salo Weichstreichel-Tauben.

0: can't let them trouble you. America front on you.
1: It's gonna be okay.
0: I know I befuddle you. But don't let it get to you.
1: Don't let it get to
0: just
1: you.
0: Know that they miserable.
1: Miserable.
0: And know that behind every smile.

0: That's Press Yes, Blue Crystal Water. Before that, Wolfish, Wanna Be Your Fool. Now, 6:27 in the morning on a sad day, just in case you're confused, because it happens. We have something now from Awafina. It's Onions.
1: You inspire me to be nothing like you. You just make people cry like onions, ooh.

That's Jamie Liddell. A little bit of feel good. Speaking of feel good, or not so good, at least, in the headlines I never expected to ever see in my life department. I just ran across something which jumped out at me pretty hard. Apparently, now this is the headline I'm going to quote: Donald Trump's hantavirus official is a penis implant specialist. So the person in charge of this new, rather, concerning development, which has been taking place, is a doctor, at least. He is a urologist who is specialized, indeed, in penis implants. And so, at least he's not like a Fox News host. There is some qualifications going on there. Like, however, the current chief of the health department, RFK Jr., you know what I'm talking about, right? He, too, is rather into some rather interesting wellness conspiracy theories. He also claimed that the pandemic was part of a wider government plot to control people. And to top it all off, he hosted a YouTube series called Erection Connection. So, I guess the states are in good hands right now.

0: jeden Tag deine günstigen Preise. 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
4: Good morning, 7 o'clock, time for the news headlines. Israel carries out deadly strikes in Gaza. And the U.S. Supreme Court rejects Virginia's redistricting effort. Here's Astrid Nolte with the FM4 News.
5: Thanks, Dave. Israel says it has carried out airstrikes in Gaza targeting the head of the armed wing of Hamas, describing him as one of the architects of the October 7th attacks nearly 3 years ago. Hamas has not yet confirmed the killing of Izzaddin al-Haddad. The emergency services in Gaza City say the Israeli strikes killed at least 7 people and injured dozens more. This Gaza resident was at the scene.
6: The building was full of children and women. There were displaced people. Children are burning alive and women are burning. Whoever says the war on Gaza is over is lying. Every day there are martyrs and injured people. Children die every day. People die every day.
5: Lebanon has accused Israel of deliberately targeting medical facilities, even as the two countries agreed to extend a nominal ceasefire for another 45 days. The health ministry said Israel struck an emergency response center in the south, killing 6 people, and destroyed a primary health center in Taya. The ceasefire extension was agreed by ambassadors at the U.S. State Department. The U.S. Supreme Court has rejected a request by the state of Virginia to use a new congressional map that largely favored Democrats, a request that had been put to a referendum in the state and was a key part of an effort by Democrats to counter a Trump-led Republican wave of redistricting measures. NPR's Nina Totenberg reports.
7: The new map was approved by Virginia voters in an April referendum, but the state Supreme Court, by a 4-3 vote, invalidated the referendum because the court said state legislators had failed to follow the proper procedures under the state constitution. Virginia Democrats and the state attorney general appealed to the Supreme Court, contending that the state court decision overrode the will of the people. But in a one-sentence order, the high court refused, without explanation, to intervene in the case.
5: And U.S. President Trump has said that U.S. and Nigerian forces have killed the Islamic State group's global second-in-command in a joint operation in Nigeria. In a social media post, he said Abu Bilal al-Minuki would, quote, no longer terrorize the people of Africa or help plan operations to target Americans, and that al-Minuki's removal leaves the group's global operations, quote, greatly diminished. To the weather, today's forecast is mostly rainy and cool, with conditions easing up in the afternoon and some sunshine in the west and south. Highs between 6 and 15 degrees.
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4: Good morning and happy ESC day, I guess, Talia. Have you been able to, like, avoid it so far this week? Because if so, well, gonna have to change that later on. Now, this is Charlie XCX with Rock Music.

That was Cousins Like Shit. Yes, indeed. At least two of the members are indeed cousins. That was Hair and Coffee before that, Charlie XCX with Rock Music. It is now 7:08 in the morning. And this is Raven Look at Me with Bobby.

Yeah, we bring it back to the start. Here's a moment of silence, bring it back to the art. Mind blowing, it's a classical part of Zamrock and hip hop and alternative spark. Yeah, it's the way that I'm on.

0: that Sampa the Great can't hold us. So this week was, well, Ice Heiligen, but it was also International Plant Health Day. Besides the common things, plants also have other needs that you might not know about. They're not quite as straightforward as you might think, especially when it comes to social behavior. Yeah. Lauren Foster has a crash course on plant relationships for us.
1: I think we all know that in relationships, just because two people look good together doesn't mean they actually work well together. But in the plant world, there's a couple that can actually do both. Lavender and roses. Not only do their colors match, but also they both need a similar soil type. And on top of that, lavender attracts bees for pollination and deters pests looking to eat away at roses.
2: Aww.
1: On the topic of deterrence, like in the human world, the plant world too has very antisocial plants. Fennel, for example, lives by this motto.
3: Fly home, buddy. I work alone.
1: And anybody who tries to start a friendship will quickly realize it's a bad idea and that the life will be sucked out of them. Literally. You see, fennel releases something called allelochemicals, which essentially can stop other plants from growing nearby. So while it does a good job keeping weeds at bay, don't plant fennel next to any of your other plants.
4: Girl, don't do it. It's not worth it.
1: While fennel follows the attitude of I don't need anybody but myself, there are plants that work great in a team. Beans, corn, and squash are the definition of sisters from different misters. The cornstalk serves as a trellis for climbing beans. The beans fix nitrogen in their root nodules and stabilize the maize in high winds. And the wide leaves of the squash plant shade the ground, keeping the soil moist and helping prevent the establishment of weeds. In other words, they all have each other's back and protect each other from unwanted relationships.
5: Don't worry, girl. I got your back. From right here.
0: That's my favorite trio. Growing the right plants together is important. But you know what else is? Positive affirmations. Talk to your plants. They can hear you. They can feel you. So, good morning, dear Oleander. Have a nice day, sweet rosebush. And
6: only follow light the way.
0: Take care, chili baby. So

0: Oliver Malcolm there with Ghost. It is 7:27 in the morning, and it is the day.
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0: Or rather, tonight is the night. If you're watching the Eurovision Song Contest final at home, don't forget to tune in to Jan and Ollie's commentary via the video stream on FM4 or FAT on or F on or through the Simply TV app. We've also prepared another fantastic bullshit bingo game for you and your friends this year. This time there are 20 different cards you can print out at home, the perfect party game for a Eurovision watch party. 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If one of the events or descriptions on your card happens, check it off, mark it, whatever works for you, you know. And then you have to get creative yourselves. From the classic first one to fill the whole card wins to three chips for every full row and, you know, beyond, whatever. Anything goes.

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Love. Before that, Olivia Rodrigo, Drop Dead, which those two songs go well together, don't they? Now we got Nia Archives, Boys in Blue.

That's Dub Ellis with Heaven Has No Wings. 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

0: Sichern Sie sich noch bis zum 31. 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
4: Good morning. Coming up at 8 o'clock, time for the news headlines. Lebanon accuses Israel of targeting medical facilities. And Trump suggests he could cancel an arms deal with Taiwan. Here's Astrid Nolte with the FM4 News.
5: Thanks, Dave. Lebanon has accused Israel of deliberately targeting medical facilities, even as the two countries agreed to extend a nominal ceasefire for another 45 days. The health ministry said Israel struck an emergency response center in the south, killing six people, including three paramedics, and destroyed a primary health center in Taya. NPR's Michelle Kellerman has more on the truce agreed by ambassadors at the U.S. State Department.
6: State Department spokesperson Tommy Pigott says the two-day meeting was highly productive and that the ceasefire announced last month will be extended another 45 days to enable further progress. The next round of talks will be on June 2nd and 3rd. Military delegations from Israel and Lebanon will also meet at the Pentagon later this month with the goal of establishing security along their shared border. In recent weeks, Israel has taken over large parts of southern Lebanon in its fight to push back Hezbollah, the Iranian-backed Lebanese militia that has been firing rockets into Israel. More than 1 million Lebanese have been uprooted.
5: Israel says it has carried out airstrikes in Gaza, targeting the head of the armed wing of Hamas, describing him as one of the architects of the October 7th attacks. Hamas has not yet confirmed the killing of Izz ad-Din al-Haddad. The emergency services in Gaza City say the Israeli strikes killed at least seven people and injured dozens more. A senior Taiwanese official has said U.S. arms sales to Taiwan have always been a cornerstone of regional peace and are enshrined in U.S. law. The comments follow a summit between the leaders of the U.S. and China, after which President Trump suggested he may rethink a major arms sale to Taiwan. The BBC's Joel Gunter has more from Washington.
7: This arms package, which is worth about $14 billion, according to U.S. officials, was actually approved by congressional leaders back in January, but the approval was stayed by the White House, likely in anticipation of this summit with President Xi. Trump has withheld this particular package on return from this summit in China. He indicated that he sees it as leverage, and he won't say whether he will approve it.
5: And officials in Vienna say a demonstration against Israel's participation in the Eurovision Song Contest is scheduled to take place this afternoon under the motto No Stage for Genocide. They say around 3,000 people are expected to take part in the march near Westbahnhof, with the rally concluding at the Stadthalle at 5 p.m. The organizers have stressed that they intend for the protest to be peaceful. To the weather, today's forecast is mostly rainy and cool, with conditions easing up in the afternoon and some sunshine in the west and south, highs between 6 and 15 degrees.
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4: It's cool, it's gray, it's a little bit wet. It's a perfect day for some happy flowers, if not happy suntanners. But hey, you know, sometimes you gotta take a break, right? And for happy dancers, it's a particularly happy day. Now this is Nicky Lee with Lucky Again.

0: That's Rudy Jürgens. Heite Graub Matoda aus. I'm sorry, that sounded wrong. Heite Graub, nah, forget it. 8:17 in the morning. Eurovision Week. Eurovision Song Contest been going on, all sorts of madness the whole week. And you know what? We even actually have a video game for the occasion as well. One is called Dead as Disco, which is nice. And it's a mix of dancing while beating up bad guys, which sounds exhausting. And it's a thing you should probably actually only do in video games, of course, right? Don't try that at home. But as a game, it's a whole lot of disco fun. And that means it is just a game for Rainer Sigel, our games expert. Here's his take on Dead as Disco.
1: Richtige Popstars sind unsterblich. Genau deshalb rocken wir im Jenseits noch immer den Dancefloor. Im Game Dead as Disco schlüpfen wir in die Rolle von Charlie Disco, ein charismatischer, aber auch leider toter Popstar. Wieso genau ist

that Telescreens. Baby, I know you well. Before that, we had My First Time, The Kids Are. It is 8:27 in the morning. You ever been in that situation? You're like watching a TV series or reading a book series, and there's a huge pause in between the last thing that came out and the thing that's coming out. And then you sort of just sort of forget. And then it suddenly pops up in your radar and you're like, oh, thank you for reminding me why I missed you. That happens with musicians sometimes too, at least for me. That was the case at least with Delinquent Habits. I absolutely loved them way back when. And then they sort of just didn't release anything after 2017. But that changed. That changed this year as they brought out a album called El Ritmo, and they also dropped a single with it. The good thing about them bringing out a new album is that means they're also going to be back on the road, and yes, they are actually going to be in Austria on the 26th of June at the Salzburger Rockhaus if you, you know, like to plan ahead and stuff like that, and if you're a fan who just hasn't seen them for so long. Now, this is basically the title track. This is Ritmo from Delinquent Habits and Sick Jack.

0: 'cause life's relentless, but it's okay. 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
1: I don't know whose idea it was to make the daytime quite so bright, but I'd like a word.

That's Sophia Cortesis with La Perla. Before that, we had Ben Kidson and a Good Health, Good Wealth with Life's Relentless. It is 8:42 in the morning, and now we have La Securité with Denied.

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0: 9 o'clock, time for the news headlines. Trump casts doubt on an arms deal with Taiwan. And a U.S.-Nigerian operation reportedly kills a top ISIS commander. Here's Astrid Nolte with the FM4 News.
2: Thanks, Dave. A senior Taiwanese official has said U.S. arms sales to Taiwan have always been a cornerstone of regional peace and are enshrined in U.S. law. The comments follow a summit between the leaders of the U.S. and China, after which President Trump suggested he may rethink a major arms sale to Taiwan. NPR's Emily Feng has more.
3: China warned during the meetings that Taiwan is still its top issue. Taiwan is a democratic island China wants to control one day, and Beijing has threatened military action if needed. Trump said on Air Force One after the meetings that he and China's Xi discussed, quote, in great detail, a delayed $14 billion American weapons sale to Taiwan, a sale that would include weapons to help Taiwan defend itself against China. But whether to go through with the sale was his decision, Trump said, though he added,
4: I think the last thing we need right now is a war. That's 9,500 miles away.
3: And with regards to a war that is going on Iran, the U.S. and China did agree that the blockaded Strait of Hormuz should be opened.
2: U.S. President Trump has said U.S. and Nigerian forces have killed the Islamic State group's global second-in-command in a joint operation in Nigeria. Without giving further details, he said the operation had been very complex and that Abu Bilal al-Manuki would, quote, no longer terrorize the people of Africa or help plan operations to target Americans. Lebanon has accused Israel of deliberately targeting medical facilities, even as the two countries agreed to extend a nominal ceasefire for another 45 days. The health ministry said Israel struck an emergency response center in the south, killing six people, and destroyed a primary health center in Taya. The BBC's Bernd de Busman has more.
5: Of course, Hezbollah is not party to these talks and has been very opposed to the Lebanese government speaking directly to Israel. But at the same time, they've kind of welcomed the ceasefire extension. They said they want more Arab and international support to bolster their position as the talks progress. And also, they, in a statement, the foreign minister expressed a lot of frustration that they believe Lebanon has been kind of caught in a foreign war. They see Israel, obviously, as a foreign power, and they see Hezbollah as a foreign-backed militia, and with Lebanon caught in the middle.
2: And Uganda has confirmed that a Congolese man who died in hospital care in Kampala on Thursday had tested positive for Ebola. An outbreak of the highly infectious disease has been confirmed in Ituri province in the Eastern Democratic Republic of Congo. Officials say security issues in the region have been complicating the situation, along with funding issues in the healthcare system. To the weather, today's forecast is mostly rainy and cool, with conditions easing up in the afternoon and some sunshine in the west and south. Highs between 6 and 15 degrees.
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0: Good morning and happy Saturday, or happy third day in a long weekend, if that was the case for you. Maybe. I lost count. Good morning.

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3: The band just caught fire by itself with the incredible musicians we have and play with us. 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

That was Donnie Leah with Baby T, 9:28 in the morning. So yesterday, we had a special guest in the FM Fear studio in the Eurovision Village. Jan Böhmermann stopped by and didn't come empty-handed. Jan had a brand new song that we're going to get to play today. Now, obviously, I wasn't there at the time, so I haven't heard it yet. I don't know what's up. I've been told, though, that apparently I'm assuming it's not real Falco, but Falco's in there somewhere, and it's about an electric car, something like that. It's called Traurig, Fahr elektrisch. Okay.

0: Sodal. Sodal's voice always sort of gets me better. That was Mary the Anarchist, 9:38 in the morning. For the London musician Lava LaRue, becoming an artist, well, it was sort of a clear path. From childhood, they grew up in London, and their parents took them to raves and squat parties from a very early age. Later on, Lava LaRue founded the 9-8 Collective together with friends, putting on live shows, creating visual arts, designing clothes, and, of course, releasing music. Now, Lava LaRue recently released a new EP, so we asked him, what does an ideal creative day look like for Lava? Well, it's not all joyous, I guess. It takes a lot of organizing as well.
1: An ideal creative day is very different to a normal creative day. I think most artists like myself are quite hands-on. It's like half of the day is admin. Sending off like invoices, making sure like my bands are paid, chasing up promoters and venues. But no, there are also days that are really beautiful. And I think specifically the creation process and the touring process, I think for myself and the most artists are like the two best bits. But for me, my perfect day in the creation process is, yeah, really just like being in the studio with my band. Like the bands who I was like starting to make music with slowly also became like my live band and are just part of the wider body of what Lava LaRue is now. They're like my extra hands, my extra fingers, my extra brains. And just being with them, I really love hanging out with them. And, you know, sometimes we set up as a full live band and like record it old school and just track everything at once onto tape. And other times we all just take it in turns and sort of like egg each other on. And that's really nice because it feels very like playful and just like hanging out with your friends. And we look around, we're like, wow, I can't believe that was a day at work. You know, we just got to like jam and play with like fun analog equipment all day. But yeah, that's kind of like a perfect day. And then afterwards you'll have time to sort of go for a nice little walk or have some pizza afterwards and just like have a little drink. That's like nice.
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That's Hot Chip with My Piano. Before that, Lavaluru, Easy Come, Easy Go. Indeed, it's time for me to be going on easily out of the studio as Mr. Steve Crilly comes on in. But I'm going to be leaving you with this from Mac Miller. It's Blue World.

0: Florence Armin and Dave, thanks very much for the morning show. I'm Steve Crilly.
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0: And it is just gone 10 a.m. and here are the headlines this hour. A US-Nigerian operation kills a top Islamic State commander. And Ukraine attacks Russian oil industry infrastructure. Here's Astrid Nolte with the FM4 News. Good morning, Astrid.
2: Good morning, Steve. U.S. President Trump has announced the death of a wanted terrorist in Nigeria, who he's described as the deputy leader of the militant group Islamic State. Trump said Abu Bilal al-Minuki had been killed in a joint operation conducted by U.S. and Nigerian forces. The BBC's Shinga Nyoko reports.
3: President Trump said the military, acting on information from sources, had tracked Abu Bilal al-Minuki's movements before eliminating him. U.S. and Nigerian forces killed the commander on his orders, he said. The U.S. president did not disclose the location of the operation. A little-known figure, Nigerian national al-Minuki, came to prominence in 2023 when the U.S. government sanctioned him as a global terrorist. The U.S. increased its drone and troops presence in Nigeria following December strikes on militants.
2: Israel says it's carried out airstrikes in Gaza targeting the head of the armed wing of Hamas, describing him as one of the architects of the October 7th attacks nearly 3 years ago. Hamas has not yet confirmed the killing of Izz ad-Din al-Haddad. The emergency services in Gaza City say the Israeli strikes killed at least 7 people and injured dozens more. The U.S. Supreme Court has rejected a request by the state of Virginia to use a new congressional map that largely favored Democrats. The request had been put to a referendum in the state and was a key part of an effort by Democrats to counter a Trump-led Republican wave of redistricting measures. NPR's Nina Totenberg reports.
4: The new map was approved by Virginia voters in an April referendum, but the state Supreme Court, by a 4-3 vote, invalidated the referendum because the court said state legislators had failed to follow the proper procedures under the state constitution. Virginia Democrats and the state attorney general appealed to the Supreme Court, contending that the state court decision overrode the will of the people. But in a one-sentence order, the high court refused, without explanation, to intervene in the case.
2: And Ukraine's President Volodymyr Zelensky has said his forces intend to continue their attacks on Russian oil industry infrastructure. In his nightly video address, he said Ukraine had to respond with what he called appropriate severity to Moscow's latest attacks on Ukrainian cities, one of which left 24 people dead in Kyiv. He said last night Ukraine began an onslaught on one of Russia's largest oil refineries in Ryazan. To the weather, today's forecast is mostly rainy and cool, with conditions easing up in the afternoon and some sunshine in the west and south, highs between 6 and 15 degrees.
0: Yeah, thanks, Astrid. So the day has finally arrived, the day we've all been waiting for. It is, of course, the day when the cat is getting a brand new basket.
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0: Were you thinking of something else, maybe?

Lime Garden and Cross My Heart. Thank you, on FM Fear. And now we're going to hear from the guy who holds the Guinness World Record for the most top 40 hits under different names. For example, he made hit songs as Pizza Man with Beats International and with the band The House Martins. His real name is Norman Cook, and as Fatboy Slim, he took this number into a top slot as well.

0: My Ugly Clementine, who are appearing as well at this great event, the Clarkenfoot Festival. And let me tell you more about it. So 3 years ago, the Clarkenfoot Festival was celebrated for the very first time. It is a two-week series of events in and around Klagenfurt. All the festival, it brings together pop and culture between the City Theatre and Klagenfurt Cathedral there. It's a programme that knows no bounds. So then, for 2 weeks, we have plays and concerts and readings, really transforming Klagenfurt into the cultural heart of Austria. And next week, the end of next week, it is happening again. From May the 23rd, that's next Saturday, until June the 13th. And the lineup is pretty good, includes, for example, these guys. Come on. That is, of course, Naked Lunch. There's also Kruder and Dorfmeister, Artwanger, Mike, Ugly Clementine, as I mentioned, and Professor und Der Wolf, Armin Wolf, and Peter Filzmeier, and many, many more. If you want to go along and check things out, go right here.
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0: Horse and Freddie Dance, the pain away. 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
0: Exactly 11 a.m. Here are the headlines. Taiwan says U.S. arms supplies are crucial to the region. And Israel issues another evacuation order in Lebanon. Here's Astrid Nolte with the FM4 News.
2: Thanks, Steve. Taiwan's President Lai Cheung-de has pressed the case for U.S. arms supplies, calling them a regional deterrent as well as a U.S. legal commitment. The comments came just hours after President Trump said he hadn't decided whether to proceed with a major weapons sale on the heels of a summit with the Chinese leader Xi Jinping. NPR's Emily Feng has more.
3: China warned during the meetings that Taiwan is still its top issue. Taiwan is a democratic island China wants to control one day, and Beijing has threatened military action if needed. Trump said on Air Force One after the meetings that he and China's Xi discussed, quote, in great detail, a delayed $14 billion American weapons sale to Taiwan, a sale that would include weapons to help Taiwan defend itself against China. But whether to go through with the sale was his decision, Trump said, though he added,
4: I think the last thing we need right now is a war. That's 9,500 miles away.
3: And with regards to a war that is going on Iran, the U.S. and China did agree that the blockaded Strait of Hormuz should be opened.
2: The Kremlin has announced that Russian President Vladimir Putin intends to travel to China on Tuesday for a two-day visit and talks with President Xi Jinping. In a statement, the Kremlin said the talks would focus on ways to strengthen Moscow's, quote, comprehensive partnership and strategic cooperation with Beijing. The Israeli military has issued another order for residents in a number of towns in southern Lebanon to evacuate ahead of renewed strikes against what the IDF says are Hezbollah targets. The Lebanese Health Ministry has meanwhile accused Israel of striking medical facilities. The BBC's Amir Nader reports from Jerusalem.
5: The killing of three rescue workers adds to the more than 100 paramedics killed by Israeli airstrikes since the latest round of fighting broke out in March. Hundreds in Lebanon and six Israeli troops have been killed since the ceasefire came into effect a month ago. The State Department said the ceasefire extension agreed yesterday would enable further progress, while Lebanese officials say it's a step towards a real end to the fighting. The thorny issues of Hezbollah disarmament and Israeli withdrawal from southern Lebanon are still to be negotiated in further U.S. brokered talks in the weeks ahead.
2: And Uganda has confirmed that a Congolese man who died in a hospital in Kampala on Thursday had tested positive for Ebola. An outbreak of the highly infectious disease has been confirmed in the Eastern Democratic Republic of Congo, where the health ministry has reported nearly 250 suspected cases and nearly 80 deaths. Abdirahman Mahamud is the director of the World Health Organization's Emergency and Response Operations.
6: Well, we know very well that the country has experience, but the region where it is happening is highly volatile, with the humanitarian situation going on and the population moving around from South Sudan to Uganda and other parts. So our response is to stand with the regional government and the country neighbor in terms of solidarity to show again that they can control this outbreak.
2: To the weather, today's forecast is mostly rainy and cool, with conditions easing up in the afternoon and some sunshine in the west and south. Highs between 6 and 15 degrees.
0: Thank you, Astrid. It's
7: for me.
0: So then, just back from around the corner, and I have all the snacks for tonight. Popcorn, yes. Frozen pizzas, yeah, lots of those. And wasabi balls. You've got to try these.
8: Steve Crilly, bis eins.

cool number from Jane. It's called All Right here on FM Fear. Now, the band Timber City, they released the track Self Aware last year, and in doing so, they got over 7 million streams, and lots of people were getting really excited for them. But just to see if they are living up to that hype, here is that song of theirs.

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0: Approaching 12 midday, here are the headlines. Taiwan stresses the importance of US arms supplies. And US and Nigerian forces kill a top ISIS commander in Africa. Here's Astrid Nolte with the FM4 News. Good afternoon, Astrid.
2: Good afternoon, Steve. Taiwan's President Lai Ching-te has pressed the case for U.S. arms supplies just hours after President Trump said he hadn't decided whether to proceed with a major weapons sale to the island. The comments follow a summit between Trump and his Chinese counterpart Xi Jinping, in which the Chinese leader warned that mishandling the Taiwan issue could lead to direct conflict. The BBC's Joel Gunter reports from Washington.
3: Washington has traditionally maintained a policy of so-called strategic ambiguity towards Taiwan, sticking to a script of no comment on whether it would defend the self-governing island militarily. President Trump, not someone known to stick to the script, told Fox News last night that he was not looking to travel 9,500 miles for a fight with China over the island. China's President Xi will be happy to hear that, and pleased, for now, that Mr. Trump is still withholding a planned $14 billion arms sale to Taiwan.
2: U.S. President Trump has announced that U.S. and Nigerian special forces conducted an operation that killed the second-in-command of ISIS. The commander was reportedly captured in Africa, where attacks by ISIS-affiliated groups have surged in recent years. NPR's Joel Bright has more details.
4: President Trump said in a social media post that Abu Bilal al-Manuki was eliminated by U.S. and Nigerian forces after intelligence sources found him hiding in Africa. This operation comes 5 months after U.S. forces carried out airstrikes targeting ISIS targets in northwest Nigeria. Since then, Nigeria and the U.S. have stepped up military cooperation, and more than 200 U.S. soldiers have been deployed to Nigeria to help train and support the Nigerian military in their fight against insurgents.
2: Israel says it has carried out airstrikes in Gaza, targeting the head of the armed wing of Hamas, describing him as one of the architects of the October 7th attacks nearly 3 years ago. Hamas has not yet confirmed the killing of Izzaddin al-Haddad. The emergency services in Gaza City say the Israeli strikes killed at least 7 people and injured dozens more. This Gaza resident was at the scene.
5: The building was full of children and women. There were displaced people. Children are burning alive and women are burning. Whoever says the war on Gaza is over is lying. Every day there are martyrs and injured people. Children die every day. People die every day.
2: To the weather, today's forecast is mostly rainy and cool, with conditions easing up in the afternoon and some sunshine in the west and south. Highs between 6 and 15 degrees.
0: Thank you, Astrid.
6: Are you ready, fellas?
0: Okay, here we go. Right arm in the air. Tuck it over the left arm. Just practicing my Tanz Shine dance for tonight. You know, just in case I get the call to go on stage, that kind of thing.
7: Steve Crilly, bis eins. At

Rawayana here on FM4. Now, here's a band who are very hands-on when it comes to their merchandising. The thing is, before they went out on their first tour, they stenciled all the t-shirts themselves. They did this because their gear got impounded by customs officials. So what did they do? Very inventive. They went into the kitchen, they used some black tea and a pen, and voila, a band t-shirt. The band are Soft Bleach. And here's their big new number.

Okay, just to give you the full lowdown of what's happening today on FM4, and you can take notes if you like. Here's a pen. At 1 o'clock, we have the FM4 charts. And then from 3 till 9 p.m., it's Sounds Like Song Contest. That's live from the Eurovision Song Contest Village. Connie and Philip there bringing you the Stimmung from the Vienna Rathausplatz and all that's happening there. It's the big build-up to Böhmermann and Schulz and their commentary on the song contest live from 9 until whenever it's all over on the radio and as a live video stream on our website fm4.orf.at. And ahead of all of that, Elisa is here next with the FM4 charts.

ago. Mama was queen of the mambo, papa was king of the Congo. Deep down in the jungle, I start banging my first bongo. Every monkey like to be in my place instead of me, cause I'm the king of bongo, baby, I'm the king of bongo bong.

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1: Es ist 13 Uhr, hier sind die Schlagzeilen. Die US töten ranghohen IS-Anführer in Afrika und Taiwans Präsident drängt die USA auf Abschluss von Waffendeal. Hier ist Shane O'Callaghan mit den FM4 News.
2: Thanks, Alisa. U.S. President Donald Trump has announced that U.S. and Nigerian special forces conducted an operation that killed the second in command of ISIS. Nigeria's President Bola Tinubu has confirmed that Abu Bilal al-Manuki was killed along with several of his lieutenants during a strike on his compound in the Lake Chad Basin. Attacks by ISIS-affiliated groups have surged in Africa in recent years. Taiwan's President Lai Ching-te has pushed for U.S. arms supplies, calling them a regional deterrent as well as a U.S. legal commitment. The comments came shortly after President Trump said he hadn't decided whether to proceed with a major weapons sale. Chinese President Xi Jinping warned Trump during their meeting this week that relations around Taiwan could lead to a U.S.-China conflict. NPR's Emily Feng has more.
3: Taiwan is a democratic island China wants to control one day, and Beijing has threatened military action if needed. Trump said on Air Force One after the meetings that he and China's Xi discussed, quote, in great detail, a delayed $14 billion American weapons sale to Taiwan, a sale that would include weapons to help Taiwan defend itself against China. But whether to go through with the sale was his decision, Trump said, though he added,
4: I think the last thing we need right now is a war that's 9,500 miles away.
2: Police in London say they'll face one of their largest operations in years today as they attempt to manage two large protests. One protest has been organized by far-right activist Tommy Robinson, and the other is a pro-Palestinian demonstration. Thousands of officers will set up a so-called sterile zone to manage the expected tens of thousands of protesters. The BBC's Barry Caffrey has more.
5: There will be specialist traffic units in operation, mounted police officers. There will be helicopters, drones, and dogs, all part of this policing operation, as well as, for the first time, live facial recognition technology. And for the first time as well, conditions have been imposed on the speakers themselves, meaning that the organizers will be responsible if any of the speakers do go into, for example, hate speech or unlawful extremism, they will be dealt with.
2: And in Austria, an elevated level of asbestos has been detected on a gravel road in Großpetersdorf in Burgenland. Local officials say the affected area will be permanently covered as soon as possible. The environmental organization Greenpeace had warned about asbestos-contaminated gravel surfaces in Burgenland. According to Greenpeace's criticism, authorities in Hungary and Lower Austria acted immediately, while Burgenland remained inactive. Now to the weather. Frequent rain showers across much of Austria today, with snow above 1,000 meters. Occasional sunshine in the south and later in the west. Windy, with highs ranging from 6 to 15 degrees.
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1: Es ist 14 Uhr, hier sind die Schlagzeilen. 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
2: Thanks, Alisa. Israel's military and Hamas have confirmed that the leader of the armed wing of Hamas has been killed in an Israeli attack on Gaza City. Israel has described him as one of the architects of the October 7th attacks nearly 3 years ago. The BBC's Amir Nader has more.
3: Izzeddin al-Haddad became the de facto leader of Hamas last year, the last living member of the group's senior leadership who planned the October the 7th attacks. Israeli authorities said their attacks yesterday followed a week of observing Haddad's location. Eyewitnesses told the BBC that strikes hit an apartment block in Gaza City, and survivors who attempted to escape by car were subsequently hit. In addition to his role in October the 7th, Israeli authorities say Haddad was responsible for violating the current Gaza ceasefire by rebuilding Hamas's capabilities. Hamas and a number of humanitarian organizations accuse Israel of also violating key tenets of the agreement.
2: The U.S. President Donald Trump has announced that U.S. and Nigerian special forces conducted an operation that killed the second in command of ISIS. Nigeria's President Bola Tinubu has confirmed that Abu Bilal al-Manuki was killed along with several of his lieutenants during a strike on his compound in the Lake Chad Basin. Attacks by ISIS-affiliated groups have surged in Africa in recent years. North America's largest commuter rail system has shut down after 3,500 unionized workers in the New York City area went on strike. It's the first walkout by Long Island Railroad workers since 1994. If the New York Metropolitan Transport Authority can't reach a deal with the unions by the end of the weekend, the roughly 250,000 people who ride the system to work each day will need to find alternative routes into New York City. NPR's Bruce Kornfeiser has more details.
4: Negotiations between New York City's Metropolitan Transportation Authority and the five unions representing the Long Island Railroad workers have dragged on for 3 years. The LIRR transports well over 250,000 commuters a day during the work week, and ridership on weekends has also gone up in recent years. Salary raises and health care contributions are key issues separating the two sides.
2: And in Austrian news, an elevated level of asbestos has been detected on a gravel road in Großpetersdorf in Burgenland. Local officials say the affected area will be permanently covered as soon as possible. The environmental organization Greenpeace has warned about asbestos-contaminated gravel surfaces in Burgenland. According to Greenpeace's criticism, authorities in Hungary and Lower Austria acted immediately, while Burgenland remained inactive. Now to the weather. Frequent rain showers across much of Austria today with snow above 1,000 meters. Occasional sunshine in the south and later in the west. Windy with highs ranging from 6 to 15 degrees.
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1: 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Israel startet trotz Waffenruheverlängerung neue Angriffe im Südlibanon und die Londoner Polizei ist im Großeinsatz bei Großdemonstrationen. 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
2: Thanks, Michi. The Israeli military has launched a new wave of attacks in southern Lebanon after issuing another order for residents in a number of towns to evacuate. Israel says it's targeting the Iran-backed militia Hezbollah. It comes just one day after the Israeli and Lebanese governments agreed to extend a nominal ceasefire. The BBC's Sebastian Usher has more.
3: Whether those talks between the Israeli government and the Lebanese government can have a huge effect on what's happening on the ground, which involves Israel and Hezbollah, not the Lebanese government, I mean, that's the huge question. The demand from Israel, as ever, is complete disarmament of Hezbollah. As ever, the Lebanese government is not able to do that itself. So where these talks can go in terms of both sides feeling they've really achieved something concrete, we'll have to see. But there has been more time given, and it does give a little bit of respite for people, certainly in Beirut, in other major cities in Lebanon, where they don't come at a quite the same intense attack they were coming under.
2: The President of the United States, Donald Trump, has announced that U.S. and Nigerian special forces conducted an operation that killed the second in command of ISIS. Nigeria's President Bola Tinubu has confirmed that Abu Bilal al-Manuki was killed along with several of his lieutenants during a strike on his compound in northeast Nigeria. Attacks by ISIS-affiliated groups have surged in Africa in recent years. Police in London say they're facing one of the largest operations in years today as they attempt to manage two large protests. Thousands of officers have set up a so-called sterile zone to deal with the tens of thousands of protesters. NPR's Vicky Barker has the details.
4: The far-right activist and Christian nationalist known as Tommy Robinson has called his followers to this, his second self-described Unite the Kingdom march and rally. Across town, pro-Palestinian and anti-racism groups have joined forces for a march and rally marking the anniversary of the Nakba, the dispossession of Palestinians during the formation of Israel in 1948. Keeping the two groups apart, more than 4,000 extra police officers using live facial recognition technology for the first time. Police also said they'll monitor banners, slogans, and platform speeches for possible violations of hate crime laws.
2: And in Austrian news, an elevated level of asbestos has been detected on a gravel road in Großpetersdorf in Burgenland. Local officials say the affected area will be permanently covered as soon as possible. The environmental organization Greenpeace had warned about asbestos-contaminated gravel surfaces in Burgenland. According to Greenpeace's criticism, authorities in Hungary and Lower Austria acted immediately, while Burgenland remained inactive. Now to the weather. Intermittent sunshine across Austria tomorrow with some isolated showers near the Alps and in Upper Austria. Windy in the east, especially around Vienna. Highs will range from 12 to 20 degrees.
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12: Wir sind sehr nett, so wie die Eurovision Song Contest Fans. 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
11: Noch nie?
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11: Du sagst es so, als hättest du noch was vor.
12: Ich sage immer, ich habe viele Feinde. 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
11: Ein paar Stunden hast du noch Zeit, dich mit mir anzulegen.
12: Ja, was sind so deine Triggerpunkte? Das soll ich sie rausfinden.
11: Das sage ich dir nicht, das wirst du schon rausfinden. 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
1: Es ist 17 Uhr, das sind die Schlagzeilen. Russland meldet einen Geländegewinn in der Ukraine und es gibt neue israelische Angriffe im Südlibanon trotz einer verlängerten Waffenruhe. 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
2: Thanks, Michi. The Russian Defense Ministry says its forces have taken control of two villages, Borova and Kutkivka, in the Kharkiv region in northeastern Ukraine. The claim hasn't been independently verified. Meanwhile, Ukraine's President Volodymyr Zelensky has accused Russia of trying to draw Belarus deeper into the war. He says the Kremlin is examining plans to launch operations from Belarusian territory. Israel's military and Hamas have confirmed that the leader of the armed wing of Hamas, Izz-al-Din al-Haddad, has been killed in an Israeli attack on Gaza City. Israel has described him as one of the architects of the October 7th attacks nearly 3 years ago. The emergency services in Gaza say the strikes killed at least 7 people and injured dozens more. The Israeli military has launched a new wave of attacks in southern Lebanon after issuing another order for residents in 5 villages to evacuate. Israel says it's targeting the Iran-backed militia Hezbollah. It comes just one day after the Israeli and Lebanese governments agreed to extend a nominal ceasefire. Demonstrations are taking place in cities across the United States against what critics are calling rollbacks of voting rights. The protests come as various states, particularly those in the South, are attempting to redraw voting maps to eliminate majority-minority districts. Critics say the goal of the redistricting is to disenfranchise African-American voters. NPR's Ron Elving has more.
3: It makes a difference for the people who want to voice their objections to these rollbacks and reaffirm their belief in the Voting Rights Act. Now, that breakthrough back in 1965 followed decades of activism by African Americans and others who believed they could overcome the race-based politics of the region and elect black people to high office. There was resistance to that movement then, and there has been since, and 60 years later, we see that resistance at something of a high tide.
2: Now to the weather. Intermittent sunshine across Austria tomorrow with some isolated showers near the Alps and in Upper Austria. Windy in the east, especially around Vienna. Highs will range from 12 to 20 degrees.
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5: 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Oh yeah.
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12: 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Es ist kurz nach 17 Uhr und um 20.45 Uhr werden wir dann rüber übergeben in die Wiener Stadthalle.
13: Jan Böhmermann und Olli Schulz werden es sich in der Kaiserloge gemütlich machen.
12: Gemacht haben.
13: Futur 2 war übrigens davor vollkommen korrekt, Conny.
12: Dankeschön. Diesmal auch bei dir, Philipp Emberger.
13: Ja, absolut. Futur 1, Futur 2 und das, die Mietvergangenheit, keine Ahnung.
12: Du vielleicht. Ist Andy Warhols. Bohemian Like You.

Yeah. It's gonna be your hit for the summer. 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Who's the ass?

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1: Es ist 18 Uhr, das sind die Schlagzeilen. Der Hamas-Militärchef ist bei einem israelischen Luftangriff in Gaza getötet worden und Zehntausende sind bei Großdemonstrationen in London. 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
2: Thanks, Michi. Israel's military and Hamas have confirmed that the leader of the armed wing of Hamas has been killed in an Israeli attack on Gaza City. Israel has described him as one of the architects of the October 7th attacks nearly 3 years ago. NPR's Eyo Batrawi has the details.
3: Israeli Prime Minister Benjamin Netanyahu's office says he instructed the military to carry out the strike on Izzeddin al-Haddad, who leads Hamas's armed wing, the Qassam Brigades. The statement described al-Haddad as one of the architects of the deadly October 7th attack on Israel in 2023, saying he also oversaw the captivity of hostages. Al-Haddad was among the armed group's founding members more than 30 years ago and took over after its previous leader and his deputy were assassinated by Israel during the war in Gaza. Unlike those attacks, this took place during a ceasefire that was agreed upon 7 months ago. That ceasefire remains fragile.
2: Tens of thousands of protesters are participating in dueling demonstrations in London today. The so-called Unite the Kingdom demonstration was organized by far-right activist Tommy Robinson for the same day as an annual pro-Palestinian rally. The BBC's Nick Johnson has more from the Palestinian demonstration.
4: This is an annual march held by the Palestine Solidarity Campaign. It's to mark the displacement of Palestinians during the Arab-Israeli War in 1948. Organizers here say it just so happens that it's on the same day as that march organized by Tommy Robinson. So the challenge for the police here on this march is firstly to keep protesters here well away from the protesters as part of the Tommy Robinson march. But the second is, police have indicated they're going to be on the lookout for certain chants here and slogans which may breach hate crime laws.
2: The Russian Defense Ministry says its forces have taken control of two villages, Borova and Kutkivka, in the Kharkiv region in northeastern Ukraine. The claim hasn't been independently verified. Meanwhile, Ukraine's President Volodymyr Zelensky has accused Russia of trying to draw Belarus deeper into the war. He says the Kremlin is examining plans to launch operations from Belarusian territory into northern Ukraine or possibly even a NATO member state. Now to the weather. Intermittent sunshine across Austria tomorrow with some isolated showers near the Alps and in Upper Austria. Windy in the east, especially around Vienna. Highs will range from 12 to 20 degrees.
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1: Es ist 19 Uhr, das sind die Schlagzeilen. Der weltweite Vizechef der IS-Miliz wurde in Nigeria getötet und der Iran plant ein neues System für die Durchfahrt durch die Straße von Hormuz. 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
2: Thanks, Rainer. The President of the United States, Donald Trump, has announced that U.S. and Nigerian special forces have conducted an operation in northeast Nigeria that killed the second in command of ISIS. This comes as attacks by ISIS-affiliated groups have surged in Africa in recent years. NPR's Joel Bright has the details.
3: President Trump said in a social media post that Abu Bilal al-Manuki was eliminated by U.S. and Nigerian forces after intelligence sources found him hiding in Africa. This operation comes 5 months after U.S. forces carried out airstrikes targeting ISIS targets in northwest Nigeria. Since then, Nigeria and the U.S. have stepped up military cooperation, and more than 200 U.S. soldiers have been deployed to Nigeria to help train and support the Nigerian military in their fight against insurgents.
2: Israel's military and Hamas have confirmed that the leader of the armed wing of Hamas, Izz-al-Din al-Haddad, has been killed in an Israeli attack on Gaza City. Israel has described him as one of the architects of the October 7th attacks nearly 3 years ago. The emergency services in Gaza say the strikes killed at least 7 people and injured dozens more. Iran will soon present a mechanism for crossing the Strait of Hormuz, according to the chairman of Iran's Parliamentary Committee on National Security, Ibrahim Assisi. He says the plan is to allow merchant ships and those cooperating with Iran to transit along a designated route through the strait. Fees would reportedly be charged for specific services. The key shipping lane has remained effectively closed since the start of the U.S. and Israel's war with Iran. Former British Health Secretary Wes Streeting has announced that he will run as a possible successor to Labour Prime Minister Keir Starmer. Streeting resigned from his cabinet position on Thursday, saying he'd lost confidence in the Prime Minister's leadership. Starmer is facing calls from within his party to resign following the disastrous results for Labour in recent local elections. Now to the weather. Intermittent sunshine across Austria tomorrow with some isolated showers near the Alps and in Upper Austria. Windy in the east, especially around Vienna. Highs will range from 12 to 20 degrees.
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14: Genau, absolut. 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

Here we go. It's the DKM, the Digital Confusion Mix Show, up in your eardrums. And you are in tune to your man, DJ JoJo, right here on FM Fear. And we are going to give you some sounds to make you get down. This is a little something that I like to call In the Daylight Disco, a little something that is a tip of the hat to a new party that we're going to be doing called Volumenrad, and I'll tell you more about that later on. In the meantime and in between time, you know what I say, let's not talk about the music, let's be about the music. DJ JoJo's in the mix. It's Digital Confusion Mix Show. You know what to do.

the M. It's the Digital Confusion Mix Show in your eardrums. Your man DJ JoJo giving you that sound in the daylight disco. And speaking of discos in the daylight, you can join the Digital Confusion crew each and every Friday from 12 noon until 12 midnight for the brand new summer series that we're doing called Volumenrad. It's at the Blumenrad at the Kalifati Platz in the Prater. You can join us each and every Friday. We're going to be doing it big. All sorts of sounds courtesy of the Digital Confusion crew and our DJs, the Leisure Music crew, their artists, their DJs, and a whole lot of special guests. Big shout outs to all the people who happened to come out to the first Volumenrad test run that we did, the sneak preview that we happened to run past you last night. But you can join us each and every Friday over at the Blumenrad for Volumenrad. Keep it locked right here. Your man DJ JoJo got more sounds for your eardrums and for your body to move and be motivated. It's DJ JoJo in the mix. It's Digital Confusion Mix Show. Grab the volume and turn it up, baby. Let's go.

eardrums, and you are in tune to your man DJ Jojo right here on FM Fear, and we are going to give you some sounds to make you get down. This is a little something that I like to call In the Daylight Disco, a little something that is a tip of the hat

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3: 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All right. Just listen. 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Now listen. 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You come out. Now listen. You mix it up. Now listen. 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Come on.
4: Confusion. That's right, y'all. We are on the airwaves through the speakers and into your ears. The show known as the DKM, better known as the Digital Confusion Mix Show. And tonight, it's time for your man, DJ JoJo, to roll up the sleeves and get busy a little something behind the decks. So what we're going to do right here is go into a little mix that I created called Dreams of Fantasy. So take a ride with me for the next hour. And you know what I say. We don't talk about the music. We be about the music. Your man DJ JoJo in the mix. Enjoy the sounds. It's Dreams of Fantasy. It's Digital Confusion Mix Show. Y'all know what to do. 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